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2: 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And you're with me and Kun Sandy sitting in for Nancy.
3: That's confusing.
2: Who's not in Bangkok right now, but definitely it's going to be a fun read today.
3: Yeah, and I wish Nancy safe travels, and thank you for welcoming me to the show this morning. Good to be with here.
2: Okay, all right. Anyway, so let's take a look at the national news headlines from Bangkok and around Thailand. More than 500 schools across Thailand have sustained flood damage as education authorities prepare emergency repair budgets to reopen classrooms. The Ministry of Education reported that 55 affected schools are located in Bangkok, where relief operations are underway. Officials will survey damaged buildings and learning equipment once floodwaters recede to seek central budget allocations. Education Minister Prasa Chantaratruangthong received 420 relief bags, 100 sacks of rice, and 70 trays of eggs from the Huawei Technologies Thailand. The supplies will assist stranded communities in Sapan Sung, Laksi, and King Mongkut's Institute of Technology, Lat Kabang. Vocational fix-it centers are turning raw ingredients into hot meals, while basic education officials distribute food packages directly to affected families. Meanwhile, city authorities open Wishutit School in Dindang as a public donation hub for sealed consumer goods. City agencies are also deploying trucks to evacuate pets from flooded areas in Kanayao, as well as Pangkapi and Brawet. Rescued animals will receive veterinary care and temporary shelter at the City Canine Central or Control Center in Brawet before returning to registered owners. So it's quite important, actually. This is a good reminder that if you're a pet owner, you should have a microchip registration with the city as well as city officials.
3: Exactly. And I knew you were going to bring up pets. I actually wanted to share that there was a puppy that was saved in my mom and dad's housing estate. Actually, a pet hotel saved the puppy from drowning. So it's safe and sound now. And my sister has her many cats lodging with that pet hotel right now. They're being very generous with the rates and everything given the situation.
2: Yeah, so a little hand for each other. And also, if you like to donate goods, recommended donations are not fresh food, but canned or food that's dry.
3: And lasts longer, right?
2: Mm-hmm.
3: Moving on, canals across Bangkok are carrying lower water levels as emergency crews deploy high-speed equipment and large Payanak pumps to clear flooded eastern areas. The Joint Information Communication Center for the flood situation reported that rainfall nationwide is beginning to ease, with rain continuing only in the lower southern region. In the capital, the Bangkok Metropolitan Administration has ramped up pumping operations following an inspection visit by the Prime Minister. Satellite data from Jista shows about 1.71 million rai of land flooded across the central, western, northeastern, and eastern regions. The Department of Disaster Prevention and Mitigation, provincial authorities, and rescue foundations have mobilized teams to assist affected residents. In Bangkok, remaining floodwaters are concentrated in eastern districts, where workers are running extra pumps to accelerate runoff. Meanwhile, the Prime Minister has consulted with the Governor of Bangkok on extending work-from-home measures while drainage continues. City transport agencies are also expanding public bus services and adding more trips to assist commuters from waterlogged neighborhoods. Spokesperson for the Prime Minister's Office, Eka Pop, PNP Said, said flood relief payments continue through central emergency budgets and a new disaster insurance system is also scheduled to take effect. I mean, there's just a lot of widespread, chaos because of the flooding situation, and hopefully the authorities will be able to drain the flooded areas as soon as possible because we are expecting more water to come from the north, right? So the downstream communities will be affected.
2: Yes, indeed. Well, let's take a look now at another situation that has been quite, you could say, serious at the airport here in dealing with the national airways or airlines in Thailand, Thai Airways. Thai Airways is directing stranded passengers to an online luggage tracking portal at Suvarnabhumi Airport following baggage delays and flight cancellations. The digital tracking system covers arriving travelers who reach the capital between September 26th and 29th. Passengers can scan designated codes or visit the airport website to monitor baggage processing and check back if status updates are pending. Baggage collection operates at the Thai Airways collection counter on level 2, gate 1. Travelers must present a passport, boarding pass, and baggage claim tag when collecting items with complimentary parking provided on Suvarnabhumi Road 7. Dedicated hotlines are handling domestic and international luggage inquiries, while the airline's main contact center operates around the clock. Meanwhile, the national carrier canceled extensive domestic and international services. Grounded domestic flights affect routes between Bangkok, Phuket, Chiang Mai, Khon Kaen, Ubon Ratchathani, and Udon Thani. The airline also canceled 21 international services across Asia and Europe on September 30th. An additional 4 European flights to Paris, Brussels, Milan, and Stockholm were canceled for October 1st. And passengers are advised to confirm their flight status before heading to the airport. So things are not stable yet for Thai Airways. Definitely, we hope that things will get better, and also for the passengers to get on their flights and get their packages.
3: Yes, and it can be very frustrating, when you can't make your flight or your flight has been canceled or you can't get your luggage. But I think the important thing is for everyone to just remember why the situation is the way it is and just take a step back and try to stay calm before you interact with anyone else, because both sides, the people who provide the service as well as the passengers, there's a tendency for everyone to become upset. It's easy to get upset. All right, we move on to some public licensing rules. I don't know, Chawarat or Pope, if you use the motorcycle taxis. I'm a frequent user of motorcycle taxis.
2: I took one here this morning.
3: Yeah, I mean, sometimes it's just the fastest way to travel, right? Mm-hmm. So ride-hailing drivers across Thailand must hold a public transport license starting today as the Ministry of Transport tightens enforcement on digital booking platforms. Unlicensed drivers will be barred from receiving passenger bookings through mobile applications. Platforms that assign trips to unregistered vehicles or unauthorized drivers will face penalties and risk having their operating certification revoked. Drivers caught operating without a valid permit will face immediate suspension until their registrations are complete. Deputy Transport Minister Siriphong Angkasagunkiet chaired a standard-setting meeting ahead of the new rules. Transport authorities are introducing a 100-point demerit scorebook to monitor platform compliance. Violations such as dispatching unregistered cars will trigger deductions, leading from formal warnings to temporary suspensions lasting 3, 7, 15, or even up to 30 days. Operating scores will face review every 3 months, with companies permitted to submit explanations and formal appeals. Meanwhile, the ministry has accelerated public driver licensing and criminal background checks, cutting processing times from multiple days to a single day. Officials are also considering weekend service counters on Saturdays and Sundays to manage demand. The streamlined process has pushed monthly public car license issuances from about 2,900 to 8,800, while public motorcycle licenses surged from nearly 2,300 to 9,400. So again, welcome news that, you know, all of the motorcycle taxi drivers will be required to have that license so we can feel safe on the roads.
2: Mm-hmm. All right. And that wraps up the national headlines this morning. Coming up next, a commercial passenger aircraft operated from Dubai to Tel Aviv makes an unexpected emergency landing after a violent altercation broke out between the pilots.
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4: In eternal remembrance, Her Royal Highness Princess Pachara Kittiyapa Narayantira Thepayawadi Gromma Luang Rajasarini Saripat Mahawachara Rajatida. Deeply grateful for Her Royal Highness's infinite royal grace and benevolence. 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
2: 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This is Global News, catching up on the world today. Indonesian judicial authorities have suspended five senior prison officials after government ombudsman investigators uncovered luxury apartment-style cells operating inside a correctional facility near Jakarta. Surprise inspections at the Tangerang Penitentiary revealed private suites equipped with air conditioning units, widescreen televisions, comfortable spring mattresses, and private internet connections. Ombudsman's investigator Safrida Rahmawati Rasanhan reported that wealthy inmates, including individuals convicted of high-level corruption and narcotics trafficking, had paid substantial recurring bribes to prison wardens to secure exclusive living quarters and unrestricted access to private vehicles parked within the facility grounds. The scandal has prompted widespread public anger in Indonesia, where overcrowded state penitentiaries, routinely hold ordinary inmates in severe conditions with inadequate sanitation and medical care. Indonesian human rights monitors noted that preferential treatment for affluent prisoners has persisted for decades despite repeated reform promises from the Ministry of Law and Human Rights. Meanwhile, the Directorate General of Corrections announced that criminal investigations have been launched against the suspended officials for bribery and abuse of office. Specialized inspection teams have been dispatched to conduct nationwide audits across all major provincial detention facilities and dismantle illegal VIP prison compounds.
3: Yeah, so it's times like these when you know appreciate the independent agencies that come in to check everything to make sure that it's as it should be. Mm-hmm. All right, we'll move on to the story that we alluded to before we ended the national segment. A commercial passenger aircraft operating from Dubai to Tel Aviv has made an unexpected emergency landing at Tabuk Airport in Saudi Arabia after a violent physical altercation broke out between the pilots in the cockpit. Saudi aviation authorities confirmed that the Fly Dubai Boeing 737 passenger jet diverted into northwestern Saudi airspace after air traffic controllers received emergency distress signals from the flight deck. Upon landing, emergency medical teams boarded the aircraft and transported both the captain and first officer to a local hospital for treatment of facial injuries and physical lacerations sustained during the in-flight dispute. Aviation safety regulators in the United Arab Emirates and Saudi Arabia opened a joint technical investigation to determine why the pilots engaged in physical combat at cruising altitude. Passenger accounts indicated that the flight experienced severe altitude fluctuations before cabin crew and senior flight attendants intervened to secure the cockpit door and assist in stabilizing the aircraft. Meanwhile, airline representatives dispatched a replacement crew and relief aircraft to transport the 168 stranded passengers to their final destination in Israel. Aviation analysts described the incident as an unprecedented operational breach that will prompt immediate reviews of airline crew psychological screening protocols. And talking about those screening protocols, I actually know people who have taken, you know, the pilot, prepared for the pilot test and taken it, and they have to prepare for, you know, the most stressful situations and how they'll manage that stress and also how to manage conflict. So It's really surprising that this happened.
7: Well, a good lesson for a situation like this, and also kind of be a wake-up call, I guess, for airlines around the world to make sure that standards and, of course, pilots are well analyzed before they go on their planes.
3: Yes.
7: All right, let's take a look at another situation here in the Middle East. King Mohammed VI of Morocco has appointed veteran political leader Fatima Isra El Mansouri as the country's first female prime minister following a major cabinet reorganization in Rabat. El Mansouri, a prominent human rights lawyer and the longtime mayor of Marrakesh, currently leads the Authenticity and Modernity Party, a major coalition partner in the governing alliance. The Royal Palace announced her appointment following consultations on national economic reforms, social protection programs, and preparations for major international sporting tournaments, including the 2030 FIFA World Cup. Her elevation to the premiership marks a historic milestone for female political leadership in North Africa and the broader Arab world. Political analysts noted that El Mansouri has built a strong reputation as an effective municipal administrator and pragmatic reformer capable of managing coalition politics and tackling regional youth unemployment. Meanwhile, the new prime minister announced that her incoming cabinet will prioritize expanding universal health care coverage, accelerating infrastructure development, and implementing fiscal relief measures to support households affected by severe regional droughts. International leaders and regional diplomatic partners extended congratulations, praising Morocco's historic advancement of women in senior executive governance. So, obviously, a very big move for female leadership, and we look forward to seeing what she brings to the table.
3: Yes, indeed. I actually did some research after reading this story. I wanted to see, you know, around the world about female leadership, and apparently Fatima Zahra El Mansouri is only the 11th first country leader out of the entire world. So she's the 11th, and we have 10 former ones. So it's like a growing list of women who are leading countries, but it's again, we're seeing change, but the number is still small compared to the number of countries we have in the world. So we look forward to this change continuing. Moving on to another story for you from the global front. The chief executive of the company managing the Eiffel Tower in Paris has announced his resignation following widespread workplace discrimination complaints involving female employees. Patrick Branco-Riavu, Director General of the Eiffel Tower Operating Company, confirmed he will step down after trade unions and municipal officials revealed that female staff members were systematically excluded from working during a private visit by a conservative religious delegation. Internal labor reports documented that female security guards, elevator operators, and reception personnel were reassigned away from the monument's observation decks at the request of visiting organizers. The controversy provoked strong condemnation from French labor unions and Paris City Council leaders, who characterized the workplace segregation as a direct violation of national gender equality laws and fundamental Republican values. Paris Mayor Anne Hidalgo called for an immediate administrative investigation into operational management practices at the historic national landmark. Trade union representatives welcomed the director's departure, demanding binding corporate protocols to ensure that private commercial bookings never compromise workplace anti-discrimination rules. The operating company confirmed that an interim administrative committee will oversee monument operations until a permanent successor is appointed. So again, we have to protect everyone's rights, right? Everyone has to have the opportunity to work.
7: Yes, indeed. Yeah. All right, those were our global reports, still to come in our business section. Government leaders in Japan prepare a coordinated package of proactive economic measures in Tokyo to support domestic household consumption.
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8: Gone too soon you are, fair princess, from this land which loved you dearly. 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Our grief is beyond consolation. 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The joy you brought us through your brilliance and care rendered us help beyond compare. Now repose in the rewards of good deeds. We invoke the blessings of the Supreme Enlightened One on you, adorned with virtues of the Triple Jeweled Crown. Glenn Chatelier, on behalf of Radio Thailand.
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3: And with me, Sandra Han Utsaha. 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And we're also live on TikTok, so hello to everyone joining us on TikTok.
7: Hello. All right, this is the business news here, taking you to the financial frontier. And of course, starting with business news here in Thailand. Women entrepreneurs and gender-diverse founders in Thailand are scaling their businesses into Southeast Asian markets through the 2026 She Commerce Bootcamp. The initiative, run by the International Institute for Trade and Development, concluded a 5-day intensive training program from September 26th to 30th. The curriculum focused on equipping emerging founders with practical digital commerce tools, analytical thinking, and artificial intelligence skills. More than 300 enterprises applied for the program, with 40 selected businesses completing modules on artificial intelligence integration, digital marketing, and live streaming commerce. Participants joined a business hackathon to solve operational challenges alongside industry mentors. The field was narrowed to 10 finalist brands who presented business expansion plans to a judging committee. Executive Director of the International Institute for Trade and Development, Supakit Tadankun, emphasized the program's international alignment. He said that the project follows the United Nations Conference on Trade and Development Frameworks to build regional cross-border competitiveness. The winning venture received 100,000 baht in prize funding, with runners-up awarded 50,000 baht, 30,000 baht, and 20,000 baht to support overseas market expansion. So great news indeed. We always love to hear these kind of news in terms of supporting businesses. And now we've been talking about female empowerment, right? Mm-hmm. So go for the female businesses or businesswomen out there in Thailand.
3: Yes, kudos and congratulations to the winners. All right, we now move over to Japan. Government leaders in Japan are preparing a coordinated package of proactive economic measures in Tokyo to support domestic household consumption and stabilize financial markets amid currency volatility. Cabinet officials confirmed that the incoming administration plans to work in close coordination with Bank of Japan Governor Kazuo Ueda to ensure monetary policy adjustments support sustainable real wage growth without causing sudden disruptions in foreign exchange or government bond markets. The policy blueprint includes targeted energy subsidies for small businesses and tax incentives for corporations that implement substantial wage increases for blue-collar workers. Economic analysts noted that Japanese policymakers face a complex balancing act as elevated import costs for crude oil and agricultural foodstuffs continue to squeeze household disposable incomes across regional prefectures. Government advisors stress that fiscal policy must transition from temporary emergency subsidies towards structural investments in semiconductor manufacturing, green energy transition, and domestic factory automation. Meanwhile, Business Federation executives urged the government to maintain flexible fiscal spending buffers to absorb unexpected external shocks. Cabinet ministers confirmed that a comprehensive supplementary budget proposal will be submitted to the National Diet during upcoming legislative sessions. So, you know, Japan has been grappling with a weak currency for a long time, and they just have to figure out a way to move forward sustainably. Mm-hmm. And we're protecting the currency and also helping the people.
7: Well, talking about another country that has been challenged indeed, Ukraine. It's been involved in geopolitical conflict here. But on the other side, let's take a look at their economy. The government of Ukraine has unveiled a comprehensive national economic development strategy in Kyiv, aiming to expand high-tech software and defense technology exports to $10 billion annually. Officials at the Ministry of Digital Transformation announced targeted fiscal incentives, research grants, and regulatory protections for domestic software engineering firms and military technology manufacturers. Despite ongoing infrastructure disruptions caused by missile strikes, Ukraine's commercial information technology sector has demonstrated remarkable operational resilience, and maintaining international service contracts with major enterprise clients across North America and Western Europe. Ukrainian economic ministers emphasized that
10: 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They took tea on a crap. Pink got line OA. 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
1: Starting off our national news this morning. The Prime Minister launches a disaster insurance for the people program, providing government-funded coverage for 30 million households nationwide against floods. Meanwhile, rainfall is expected to decrease nationwide from now until October 3rd, although heavy rain remains possible in parts of southern Thailand.
2: Also in global news, reports indicate seasonal agricultural burning and dry weather conditions frequently degrade air quality across Southeast Asia.
1: On the business agenda, Japanese Prime Minister Sunae Takashi pledges a sweeping package of industrial policies and corporate capital incentives to strengthen the Japanese yen.
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1: 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And now you're listening to the national news headlines from Bangkok and around Thailand. Prime Minister Anutin Chanriokgun has launched a disaster insurance for the people program, providing government-funded coverage for 30 million households nationwide against floods, windstorms, and earthquakes. Coverage runs through September 30th, 2027, with the policy to be renewed annually. Now, residential property is covered for up to 100,000 baht per incident.